What food would you use in a food fight? You can text me at 269-269. There's a big story going around last week. Victor Wembanyama, San Antonio Spurs star, got hit in the head by an egg thrown by a New York Knicks fan. And on the one hand, you probably shouldn't do that. It's a not a nice thing to do. On the other hand, it is good to know that food fights are still alive and well. But on the third hand, why are you using an egg? You're usually supposed to use an egg to throw at a house. That's what you're doing. But especially in this economy, an egg? The only logical conclusion is the person who threw that egg was Timothy Chalamet. You make three Dunes, then you can afford to throw eggs all over the place. But me and you, the average guy, can't afford to just throw an egg. You've been to a grocery store. So I'm curious what your weapon of choice would be. You can text me at 269-269. We got the Rec Laws, Dean Brody, Hometown Heroes.

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3: Most nasty, maybe poutine.
2: Because you throw that and you've got like three different types of projectile coming at you. 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

0: What food would you use in a food fight? You can text me at 269-269. How about you, Kenny?
1: Potatoes. Mashed potatoes, you know?
0: I was thinking full raw potatoes, because that's just a strong projectile, but you really want something to stick to people.
1: Oh, yeah, stick on people, on clothes, on the floor, on the walls.
0: I think if you really want to win in this food fight, you need a variety of differently prepared potatoes.
1: Oh, yeah, sweet potatoes, you name it.
0: Maybe you even get some fries for some, like, quick precision strikes.
1: Yeah, like dart.
0: You could cause some real damage if you just have an array of potatoes in front of you.
1: It would be fun, though.
0: We got Artie. Favorite country song.

0: Samuel at 269-269.
1: Yeah, it's all about you.
2: Let me know, what food would you want to use in a food fight? Laura, what's your weapon of choice?
3: I am going for the spaghetti, man. Spaghetti and meatballs all the way.
2: Oh, that'll stick. It'll maybe wrap around them.
3: Yeah.
2: You're going to take away their vision for a long period of time.
3: You betcha. I'm going to get the slingshot out and everything.
2: Oh, whoa. Now

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1: Well, you know, the spaghetti could work as a slingshot if you were really smart.
0: You might get that engineering brain working for a food fight. My gosh.
1: You never know, eh?
0: We got Jordan Davis turning this truck around.

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It's hard to keep track of all the news going on in the world, which is why we're going to play Believe It or Not. Hey, I'm Samuel. I'm going to tell you a news story. You just have to tell me whether it's a real one or a fake one I just made up. Today's story, Quebec became the first Canadian province to outright ban caffeinated energy drinks. Do you believe it or not? I mean, on the one hand, those energy drinks make you do crazy things. I mean, I drink 3 to 4 black coffees a day. If you gave me an energy drink, I'd be jumping off the walls like Roger Rabbit. It's simply too much. But on the other hand, it feels like a big overstep to just get rid of them, to ban them, to tell people you can't drink that much caffeine and sugar at the same time. So really, it's up to you. If you think it's a real news story, text BELIEVE to 269-269. If you think not, it's the type of news story that could never happen. No province would ever outright ban caffeinated energy drinks. Text NOT to 269-269. We got George Burge, Luke Bryan. Ride, ride, ride.

country variety. Caught up in a southern summer, barefoot blue jean night. Ottawa's number one for country. Country 101.1.

0: Quebec became the first Canadian province to outright ban caffeinated energy drinks. Blaine, do you believe it or not?
1: I believe it.
0: It's almost right. They're banning them for anyone under the age of 16.
1: Yeah.
0: What do you think of the ban? Do you think it's a good thing?
1: I honestly do.
0: Or in Quebec, are you going to see a massive rise in, you know, 16-year-old fake IDs?
1: Well, that's probable.
0: And legally speaking, I'm 100% joking. Don't catch me in any of these lawsuits.
1: I definitely think let's not go with the fake ID thing.
0: Blaine, thank you for covering my butt there.
1: No worries, I got you.
0: It's Sucker Wetmore. Brunette.

When was the last time you used Groupon? Hey, I'm Samuel. I've never used it, but I did start thinking about it a lot this week because I found out that up-and-coming country artist Stella Lefty is the daughter of the co-founder of Groupon. Isn't that nuts? Her dad made Groupon, and now she makes very fun country music. What a weird life she has lived. I mean, to come from Groupon money, which means not only are you loaded, basically, every time you leave the house, you're saving money. She hasn't paid full price in her entire life, and she could afford it. But, you know, it doesn't really matter because the songs are all real good. It's Boston.

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That was Morgan Griffith, Just Me and Me. Last weekend, it was number one on the Canadian Country Countdown. That's a show we do every single weekend. We did it yesterday at 8 a.m. We're doing it tonight in just a little bit at 10 o'clock, where we go 10 through 1, counting down the biggest hits in Canadian country music. It's a great hour if you really like good country music, feeling a little bit of national pride, and also counting. I mean, truly, there's just not that many shows out there better for you if you like going 10, 9, 8, 7, 6, 5, 4, 3, 2. And I don't want to spoil the rest for you. We got Austin by Dasha.

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0: A little earlier this evening, we were talking about which food you would want to use in a food fight. I hit Samuel. David, what would you use?
1: As my weapon?
0: Or as a shield if you need one.
1: Corn on the cob might work both ways.
0: Do you think you would use the corn on the cob simply as a handheld object, or are you throwing that thing?
1: All of the above.
0: Oh, you've got like a belt filled with 16 cobs.
1: You can launch it. You can use it as a sword. 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

0: 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Yeah, I think that's the answer.
1: Because I also feel like you can be pretty precise throwing a piece of corn, whereas most other foods, not nearly as aerodynamic.
0: Exactly.
1: David, I think you figured it out. The best food to use in a food fight. 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

two of the best country stars from south of the border. But it's time to make things just a little bit cooler. We got your Canadian Country Countdown coming up in just a little bit. We'll go 10 through 1, count down the best songs, just like this one, from great Canadian country artists. It's Brett Kissel. Let your horses run.

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7: I freaking love Canada.
6: People love you. And hey, I think it's because of your honesty in your music as well.
7: Thanks. I try to be honest. You know what makes life easier? When you don't lie. When you don't have to watch your back, it makes it a lot easier.
6: Between a rock and a hard place, it makes me cry. And I don't cry in a lot of songs. What was the inspiration behind you? I got to know.
7: Just kind of what I went through. Honestly, it was like what I went through was really crazy and I don't wish it on anybody. And that really comes through when I'm singing the songs too, because I'll be crying in the studio in the closet that I record in. I'll be like, hold on, man, I just got to take a second because this is really getting to me here, you know. So I think that comes through when I'm singing. I really do feel the songs. I'm not
6: bullcrapping.
7: No, it ain't no faking and nothing. And I want to make the songs that I wish I had in the time that I needed them.
6: Yeah,
7: so I'm trying to be that guy for the people that need it now, I guess.
6: Bailey Zimmerman, so great to see you here.
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2: Hey, it's Samuel. Every single weekend, Saturday at 8 a.m., Sunday at 10 p.m., we go 10 through 1, counting down the biggest hits in Canadian country music here on the Canadian Country Countdown, celebrating the type of song that you can only make if right now you're trying really hard to care about soccer. I've got no problem with it. I've just never followed it. But you know the World Cup's here in Canada now, so it's exciting. It's exciting. It's exciting. Now, last week, our number one song was Morgan Griffith's Just Being Me. Do you think he'll stay on top at number one? You got a lot of competitors. Josh Ross, Sully Burrows, Nate Holler. Only time will tell. Right now, what I can tell you is down at number 10, we find our one to watch, Evan Burrison, dropping down three spots with Southside of Sober.

0: That's Megan Patrick, Safe Place to Break. Moving up two spots to number 8 here on the Canadian Country Countdown. Now, we've been going 10 through 1, counting down the biggest hits in Canadian country music right now. But sometimes you gotta look back a little bit. In fact, right now we're gonna look back 5 years ago with a little bit of Jade Eagleson. Now, he is someone who, if you get the chance to see him live, you should definitely check it out. He does such a big but intimate show. And I actually got to ask him when he joined us on the Canadian Country Countdown if he performs any differently when he knows people in the crowd.
1: Not really. I think that, like, I mean, unless it's my grandma or something, I'll probably play like some Hank Snow and Wolf Carter and all those guys. But not really. I mean, at the end of the day, I kind of see my fans as like my friends anyway. Like, if they're taking time out of their day to see me, like, that's a friendly gesture.
0: And at this point, it's a long-term friendship, because 5 years ago, he did have the biggest song in Canadian country music. It's Jade Eagleson's All Night to Figure It Out.
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0: The biggest song in Canadian country music 5 years ago. Now let's get back to the countdown. We've been going 10 through 1, counting down the biggest hits in Canadian country music. And you can't talk about Canadian country music without talking about Tyler Joe Miller. The man is a staple. Although he might be wanting to be a bit more than just that. He talked to our very own Sam McDade of Country Nights at the CCMA Awards about a pitch he had for host of the show, Tom Green.
1: You don't need a co-host, but I think that you should. And I think that it should be me, because Tom and Tyler would be the best duo that there ever was.
0: Now, Tyler Joe Miller actually has a pretty interesting relationship with the CCMAs. He's been nominated 16 times, but has brought home the hardware 0. They haven't given him a single award, which kind of feels crazy, wrong, not right, whatever word you want to use. But maybe this is the song that changes things this year. Moving up one spot to number 7, it's Tyler Joe Miller, Under the Influence.
2: Number 7.

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3: Number six.

That's Dean Brody's A Man Without a Woman, moving down two spots to number six here on the Canadian Country Countdown. I'm Samuel, and we've been going 10 through 1, counting down the biggest hits in Canadian country music. And we should note before we enter the top five, still haven't heard last week's number one, Morgan Griffith's Just Being Me. That song could still be staying at that number one spot. Only time will tell whether or not. But right now I'm going to tell you about our artist at number five, Sully Burrows. He's on a bit of a roll.

0: right now. Feels like every single song he's dropping is turning into a hit. And that might turn into a bit of a bigger project. When he joined us on the Canadian Country Countdown earlier this year, I asked him what type of new music we're looking at getting this year.
1: Right now, we're looking at just songs to build. It might be another EP. It might be, there might be a project in 2026. I don't really know what that looks like. So yeah, fingers crossed. I don't know if I'm going to get in trouble for saying that. But I think the goal is to have a project, but right now we're kind of just looking at the next singles and songs to put out.
0: Well, as long as we're getting more new Sully Burrows, it's always a good thing. Dropping down three spots to number five, let's Put It On Me.

0: That's the Reklaws, Dean Brody, Hometown Heroes, moving up two spots to number four here on the Canadian Country Countdown. Now, we've been going 10 through 1, counting down the biggest hits in Canadian country music. But sometimes we're also joined by the biggest names in country music. And if you want to hear any of those interviews, just check out the Seeker app. That's S-E-E-K-R, wherever you get your apps. Earlier this year, we chatted with Jess Moskaluk. That full conversation is available there. And I asked her what it's like going back and listening to old Jess Moskaluk music.
1: It's wild to hear how much even just your voice has changed and grown. You know, the way that the song has evolved over the years, because, you know, these songs are recorded and exist in that exact freeze frame, in that exact way forever. But when you're playing them live, there are different nuances and things that you switch up.
0: So let's go back a little bit. Time travel to 2025, Jess Moskaluk. It's Knock Off on the Canadian Country Countdown.

0: That's Jess Mosca, Luke. Knock off. Now let's get back to the countdown. Here on the Canadian Country Countdown, we're about to crack open the top three biggest songs in Canadian country music. And we should note, we still haven't heard last week's number one, Morgan Griffith's Just Being Me. At this point, it's looking more and more likely like that song's going to repeat. But I don't want to jinx anything. Anything can still happen at this point. Right now, we got Nate Holler, who joined us earlier in the year to talk about this song when it was brand new.
1: I say this a lot, but I am no stranger to breakups. I've been through a few of them. So that's kind of about the moment when you start feeling better about it. Mm. You're starting to get over it, but then something sends you in a spiral.
0: Clearly, a lot of people have related to the feeling. It's why this song keeps on surging up the charts. Last week, it was sitting all the way down at number 5. This week, it's moving up 2 spots to number 3. It's Nate Holler. Thought About You.

That's Nate Holler. Thought About You, moving up two spots to number three here on the Canadian Country Countdown. Now, we've gone 10 through 3, counting down the biggest hits in Canadian country music. And this entire time, I've been telling you to keep your ear out for last week's number one, Morgan Griffith's Just Being Me. We're pretty close to that number one spot. It's starting to feel like it might be repeating on top, back-to-back number ones. But I hate to break it to you, that's not the case. Instead, it's dropping down to number two, meaning that number one spot wide open. Who knows what the biggest song in Canadian country music is? Well, you will in just a little bit. But right now, it's number two, Morgan Griffith's Just Being Me.

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10: Before we go to number one, the biggest song in Canadian country music, we'd like to take a second to talk about a song that you might not know yet, but you're going to know very soon. Now, we've talked about this song before. It belongs to Tony Stevens. But as of late, it's been making quite a surge, turning into one of the biggest hits in Canadian country music. I can almost guarantee we'll be playing this one on the countdown very soon. But Tony actually joined us earlier in this year to talk about this record, and I got to ask him what he wants you to take away from it.
11: Oh man, I hope they take away from it what I took from it when I first heard it. And I could not get it out of my head, man. Like, it took me to this place, like that feeling of new love, like that addictive feeling. And it kind of stuck me right into that zone.
10: And if you haven't been put in that feeling yet, if you have not heard this song, I apologize for not putting you on game earlier. You're on The Rise Record. It's Tony Stevens.

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2: We have made it to number one. Hey, I'm Samuel. And every single weekend, Saturday at 8 a.m., Sunday at 10 p.m., we go 10 through 1, counting down the biggest hits in Canadian country music till we get to this very point. Number one, the biggest song from coast to coast. And this week, it's a song that's been on quite a journey. Now, back on April 4th, this song made it up to number two on the Canadian country countdown. Stayed there for a little bit and then started dropping. And usually when you drop off from number two, that's the end of your story. You eventually just fall off the countdown. But not this song. This song just lagged out like crazy, fell down, got back up again, and now it's sitting here, number one, after rising up two spots in the past week. The new biggest song in Canadian country music here on the Canadian Country Countdown is Josh Ross, Scared of Getting Sober.
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1: What's up, y'all? It's Bailey Zimmerman. Here's my song, Chevy Silverado. I bought my grandpa's Chevy Silverado, and I lived my life in that truck, and I think that's why it's so special to me.

0: 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I'm here with Jim Whitmarsh and Kelsey Miragway. 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
1: Oh, good morning and happy Monday. Here's your traffic update for Ottawa and the Valley. Seeing some fog patches, so travel with your full headlights on if you're in one of those areas. Traffic's pretty light on the highway. Same with the bridges in from Gatineau. Weather permitting, all lanes of the 417 near Pinecrest will reopen next Monday. That's about 5 weeks ahead of schedule. This week, there'll be overnight lane and ramp closures on Saturday and Sunday. When kids play, they win. 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Learn more at jumpstart.canadiantire.ca. I'm Gord Taylor with Country 101.1 Traffic.
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1: Well, good morning. Here's your traffic update for Ottawa and the Valley. Looking good on the major highways so far. That includes Queensway, the 174, and the 416, and clearing the bridges coming in from Gatineau. Coming up this weekend, there'll be overnight lane and ramp closures on the 417 between Woodruff and Pinecrest. And if all goes well, weather permitting, all lanes will reopen on that stretch next Monday morning. That's about 5 weeks ahead of schedule. 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
1: Good morning. I'm Eva Fragiscados. The United States and Iran have reached an initial agreement to end the war and reopen the Strait of Hormuz. U.S. President Donald Trump says it's a great deal and he has authorized an end to the U.S. naval blockade of Iranian ports. Iran signaled the implementation of the agreement would not start until the signing, which is expected to take place Friday in Switzerland. Prime Minister Mark Carney and other leaders will gather in eastern France today for the G7 summit, where the Iran peace deal will likely be discussed. In a post on X, Carney says Canada welcomes the new agreement between the United States and Iran and urges all parties to maintain good faith dialogue and refrain from escalation as negotiations continue.

0: continue. A new survey of Ontario physicians finds Ontario's emergency rooms are still overcrowded, with patients who require admission spending over 17 hours in the ER. Three quarters of those physicians asked described their departments as critically or severely overcrowded. It also found only 30% of people were confident they would receive timely care if needed. In sports, the Carolina Hurricanes won their first Stanley Cup championship in 20 years. They beat the Golden Knights 3-0 in Game 6. In Ottawa today, sun and cloud and a high of 20. Tonight, partly cloudy and a low of 10 degrees. On Tuesday, we've got sun and cloud with a chance of showers and a risk of a thunderstorm, a high of 24.
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2: This one's for the pregnant ladies or women who have ever been pregnant, which I have not. But at what point in your pregnancy did you just decide, I'm going to do whatever the bleep I want? Yesterday I was at the gym. Just a normal gym day.
3: Right.
2: And Lindsay works there. She works at the front desk. Super lovely young woman.
3: Mm-hmm.
2: Lindsay is 5 months pregnant. And yesterday, particularly, I noticed something.
3: Oh.
2: Lindsay, don't be alarmed, but I'm just curious to know. I noticed something about your feet today. And I'm just wondering if you are at the point where every mom gets to that they're just like, I'm going to do whatever the bleep I want because I'm pregnant. Is that the stage that we're at? No?
4: Yes, very. Much.
2: Yeah. What do you have on your feet?
4: Slippers.
2: A really hot pair of fuzzy slippers, which I have been jealous of the entire workout. And I said to Brayden, I'm like, you know, next time, I said to my coach, I am wearing slippers too. And he's like, you're not allowed. You're not pregnant. So that's where I'm at.
4: I get a pass.
2: I can't wait to see what you're wearing on Wednesday.
4: Okay? Perfect.
2: Yeah. She was like, you know, this is how I'm comfortable. So I'm wearing, and literally they were like super cute, like bedroom fuzzy slippers. They're photo evidence is up on the socials. So
3: I can say this. I can't think of anything specific with the 5 pregnancies my wife went through, but I will tell you this.
2: There was no point in any of those 5 pregnancies where Amanda was just like, screw this. I'm doing X, Y, Z. I'm going to wear this. I'm going to eat this. I don't care what you think.
3: Well, not that she verbalized, but what I will say is that there was definitely a point during each of them where you, as a person who is carrying, you know, an extra X amount of pounds right in front of you, which is not easy to carry. Like, imagine holding, like, you know, a big bag of potatoes right there all the time. So she did get to a point where comfort was king.
2: Yeah.
3: So whether it was the shoes she wore, the clothes she wore, how she did her hair, whatever it was, comfort was king. And lying down or finding a place to, you know, to sit. Like, yeah, it was, you get to a point where comfort is a requirement. And it's hard to achieve a lot.
2: At what point in your pregnancy or your significant other's pregnancy did they just decide, I'm going to do whatever I want? And what were those things? Like, what did you start doing or not doing because you were pregnant, because you could, and because you deserved it?
3: And maybe you're already there right now.
2: Right? Like, Lindsay's there. And to be fair, like, you know, when you see the photo of her, she's not, and she even said, like, I don't feel like I'm showing that much, but she's like, man,

0: On the morning, here's your traffic update. For Ottawa and the Valley, fog patches in some areas this morning, so need more than just your running lights on. 174 westbound, a little busy in at Cumberland, but moving well through Orleans. The Queensway is moving well across town. Just keep an eye out for that construction zone that runs between Pinecrest and Woodruff. There's also work on the Queensway eastbound between Carling and Rochester. When kids play, they win. Donate this Jumpstart month to help kids into the game. Learn more at jumpstart.canadiantire.ca. 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
2: At what point in your pregnancy or your significant other pregnancies did you decide, I'm going to do whatever the bleep I want? I came across Lindsay working the desk at the gym yesterday wearing her fluffy bedroom slippers.
3: Sure.
2: At work, because that's what's comfortable.
3: Why not?
2: You know, at 5 months in, right? So there you go. What's interesting, though, is that Jody has texted in to 269-269 and says, I have two coworkers who are not pregnant and wear slippers at work. We work in a damn vet clinic. Okay? So really, this might just be a new trend.
3: Yeah,
2: it may have nothing to do with pregnancy at all.
3: Just might be people making decisions on comfort and saying, screw it, I'm going to wear whatever the heck I want.
2: If you did something outstanding, though, while you were pregnant, let us know this morning at 269-269. Hi, Lisa. At what point in your pregnancy did you realize the convenience of using your belly as a TV tray?
4: Probably by 7 months.
2: Okay.
4: I was a tank. They thought I had gestational diabetes, but there was a thyroid issue.
2: Oh, okay.
4: So it was still all good, but man, oh man, 2 liters every 2 days. I was addicted to blueberries.

0: banana smoothies and Blizzards.
1: And you ate 2 liters of Blizzards every 2 days?
0: Well, no, those were the set, like, every couple of days I would have my ex-husband go and get one.
1: Okay.
0: I remember they were closed one night. By the time he got back and got out and got back, I cried. And it was the middle of the winter. I think he went into a blizzard to get me a blizzard.
1: You're like, you get out there. If you love me, you will get out there.
2: Any man who has lived with a pregnant woman knows exactly what you have to do when those situations arise.
0: Yeah, it was funny because the bowl would sit perfectly.
1: You could balance it. You're like, this is my shelf.
2: My wife did that a couple of times. Yeah, my wife had gestational diabetes, sir, for one of her pregnancies too.
0: It's not a fun experience going through like the testing and everything, but hey, listen, if you pop out a big one, that's okay.
2: And if you have a plate for a couple of months, it's all good.
1: If you have your own ice cream shelf, like, that's built in.
0: It's that small window of time that lets you eat whatever you want with no excuse.
2: Right. And no one tells you you can't.
0: No one would try to tell you.
1: No. Because they know what the wrath feels like.
2: And if you don't get them while you're pregnant, you'll get them when you're done pregnant.
0: With my second, it was so funny. I had to go every single day at lunch from February to July for a Dairy Queen slushie. Like those Arctic rushes. Because I think I was internally overeating with both of them.
2: You were Dairy Queen's best customer for like 3 years.
0: Hey, listen, laugh all you want, but my first one was 10-1. My second one was 9-6, 2 weeks early.
1: Wow.
2: Wow.
0: I deserved all of those cravings. I earned them.
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2: Good morning. Here's your traffic update for Ottawa on the Valley. Investigating a possible collision on the 417 westbound just before Parkdale, but traffic's moving well through there. Eastbound Queensway is bunching up, though, from the 416 through Pinecrest, and then again approaching Parkdale. 174 westbound looking good through Orleans, but building as you pass through Cumberland. Get your car summer ready. 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
2: Okay, Jessica, at what point in your pregnancy have you realized you just don't give a anymore?
3: maybe the beginning, but no, really.

0: a couple weeks ago.
1: Where are you at now? Where? How far along are you?
0: So I'm 34 weeks right now.
1: What does that even mean? How come everyone in pregnancy speak terms in weeks and not like, is that like 4, 5 months? Is it like 6 months? I can't do that math in my mind.
0: I feel like it's, when you say 34 weeks, it feels like so much more than just saying like the months.
2: Yeah, that's true.
0: Right? So I'm in my third trimester and so like about 8 weeks or so. Eight months.
1: Okay. Yeah. So it's close. Like you're getting there. Okay.
0: Yes.
1: And what have you just said? I'm not doing this anymore.
0: So I'm a nurse. I work in a clinic. And instead of wearing scrubs, about 4 weeks ago, I stopped wearing scrubs and I just wore what was comfortable.
1: Which is what?
0: It's glorious.
1: Which is what?
0: Just comfortable clothes, comfortable tops, comfortable pants. I don't wear scrub pants anymore. These aren't starting to fit, so I'm not going to go out and buy new scrubs, so I'm just going to wear. Yeah.
1: What did you wear yesterday when you picked up your daughter?
0: I was wearing my pajama bottom.
3: Yeah.
0: To clarify, I wasn't at work, though. I'm off now, but I did pick her up at daycare with my pajama bottoms on. No shame.
1: No, and does anyone say anything? No one says anything, do they? Because they're like, that woman deserves to be in her pajamas.
0: Right?
1: Yeah. Right?
0: Nope. Nobody. Well, my daughter made fun of me, but she kind of laughed at me, but
2: Which is kind of odd because pajama pants are actually in right now. So yeah. I don't know why anybody's making fun of you.
0: Exactly. Well, she's 4. So she's like, what are you doing?
1: Yeah, I do understand that because she's your kid. Okay. That's,
0: yes.
1: That's why you had her. So she would make fun of you. Okay. That obviously makes sense. Yeah.
0: So true.
1: All right. And is there anything else that you're noticing about your life now that's changed or that you're just like, I'm riding this out the way that it is?
0: Like the previous caller said as well, I can just, eat whatever with whatever I want. No problem. Nobody's going to say anything. It's lovely.
2: And delicious.
1: Right?
0: And delicious.
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0: Country 101.1 News, keeping you connected to the stories that matter in Ottawa and the Valley.
1: Good morning. I'm Eva Fragiscados. The United States and Iran have reached an initial agreement to end the war and reopen the Strait of Hormuz. U.S. President Donald Trump says it's a great deal and he has authorized an end to the U.S. naval blockade of Iranian ports. Iran signaled the implementation of the

0: Agreement would not start until the signing, which is expected to take place Friday in Switzerland. Prime Minister Mark Carney and other leaders will gather in eastern France today for the G7 summit, where the Iran peace deal will likely be discussed. In a post on X, Carney says Canada welcomes the new agreement between the United States and Iran and urges all parties to maintain good faith dialogue and refrain from escalation as negotiations continue. A new survey of Ontario physicians finds Ontario's emergency rooms are still overcrowded, with patients who require admission spending over 17 hours in the ER. Three quarters of those physicians asked described their departments as critically or severely overcrowded. It also found only 30% of people were confident they would receive timely care if needed. In sports, the Carolina Hurricanes won their first Stanley Cup championship in 20 years. They beat the Golden Knights 3-0 in Game 6. In Ottawa today, sun and cloud and a high of 20. Tonight, partly cloudy and a low of 10 degrees. On Tuesday, we've got sun and cloud with a chance of showers and a risk of a thunderstorm, a high of 24.
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2: Talking this morning about the FIRE movement. It stands for Financially Independent Retire Early. So it's an acronym of FIRE, right? It's a trend that's growing in popularity amongst the Gen Z population. And it's all about being frugal now so you don't have to keep working in your 60s and 70s. It's basically about eating like a 65-cent breakfast every day, skipping
3: which
2: salon
3: is extreme,
2: visits. It's extreme, but like you can do oatmeal on the cheap if you get it at the bulk barn.
3: Yeah.
2: 65 cents a day for breakfast, skipping salon visits, other non-essentials. One woman has already saved $90,000, and she's in her 20s. The goal, to retire by 40, or before 50, anyway. Mm-hmm. And they're doing it in real life, too. I know this because I've checked the text line at 269-269, and Brianna
3: is
2: here.
3: It's hopping.
2: Yeah, Brianna says, my dad retired at 55. He started working young, but he got the full pension, right?
3: Yep.
2: Luckily for me, too, I'll be able to retire at 55. She says, I'm 27 now, so a long way to go, but I've been paying into my pension for a couple of years now. That's the way to do it, Brianna. Good job.
3: 269-269 is a text line.
2: Good morning, Lisa. Tell us about your 25-year-old baller daughter.
4: Well, she will be 25. She's actually 24. But yes, I taught both my girls, as soon as you got a full-time job, you are putting money away, whether it's at RRSP, TFSA, something.
3: Mm-hmm.
4: You know? And she just bought her house last fall in September, all on her own. She doesn't have a boyfriend. She's single. And she lives there with her two dogs. And she used money from her RSP. And like my girls, I taught them, you want something, you work hard and you get it. I made them very independent. And I'm so proud of them.
2: Your daughter is a homeowner at 24 years old.
4: Correct.
3: There are people in their 40s who have been working for 20 years that can't buy a home right now.
4: I know. Like, my daughter doesn't go to the salon. She doesn't do her nails. She's very frugal with everything. I taught them just to be, like, make your penny change into a dollar. Like, she's just amazing.
3: Well, and a great part of it, too, is now she's in

0: years is the housing prices may fluctuate, but real estate is always going to turn forward.
1: Exactly.
2: It's the only thing that makes money as an investment. Everything else that you buy, you drive it off the lot, you get a boat, whatever, depreciation immediately, right? So that's like, it's the only thing that makes money if you can hang on to it long term. Lisa, you also sound like the kind of mother who is like my mother, Carol Farrell, who would have said to her daughters, Robin, you always make your own money so you don't have to rely on anybody, right? And look, your daughter has done it on her own.
1: Exactly.
2: Amazing.
1: Wanted them to be independent and, you know, help themselves. They don't look to people for help. You know, it's nice to do that, but I wanted them to be strong and independent. Like my youngest daughter, who will be 23 this year, she lives in London. She's got a beautiful one-bedroom apartment. She has a government job she got a year or two ago. She will be retired after and with a full pension in 25 years.
2: Oh, my God.
1: She'll be 23 this year.
2: This is amazing.
3: Living the dream.
2: Wait, London, England or London, Ontario?
1: London, Ontario.
2: Okay, still pretty good. Still nice area. All right, that's fine.
0: Still called London.
2: Yeah. Well, let her know I'm moving in. And I have a large dog. Okay, yeah. So
0: she's basically going to be a barnacle in your house.
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2: Here's traffic update for Ottawa and the Valley. Just working on a collision on the Queensway westbound before Parkdale. Three vehicles on the right shoulder. Not really backing up traffic. It's moving well through there. It is a little busy on the eastbound Queensway, though, from Bayshore through to Winterfleet again, from Maitland through to Rochester. The 174 westbound, a little slow to come, but moving well through Orleans. And heavy backup on Riverside getting through Bank Street due to work. Get your car summer ready. 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

0: Financially, basically, it's the idea is you become financially independent. In 2016, I traveled to Haida Gwaii. This is the last untouched wilderness in Canada in northern BC. It's super remote. If you ever can, I highly recommend it. While I was there, I go out on the deck of our B&B, and there's a guy sitting there by himself. And you know how I'm always looking. So I sit down and I start talking with him. He's in his mid-40s, right? Mm-hmm. He'd been there on vacation for 3 months at that point. And I was like, 3 months? I can barely get 3 weeks to be here, right? He had worked a government job since he was 18, worked his way up, right, in the government. Yeah. And for 20 years, he went in every day, didn't take extra vacation time, didn't do anything else, put his head down, did his work, hated every minute of every day. But he's like, I knew if I did it for 20 years, I could retire in my 40s.
1: And so he saw the end game.
0: Yeah.
1: He saw the end game for every day that he went in there and hated it.
0: Yep.
1: But he knew what he was headed towards.
0: And he was making good money, like as you work your way up, especially
1: socking
0: in a government
1: job.
0: Yep. He's like, I knew that if I just did it for 20 years, I could retire. And he did it, and now he just travels around and does whatever he wants.
1: While talking to him, could you tell he was like totally zen?
0: Yeah. Super
1: just
0: like
1: totally chill,
0: laid back. Yeah, because he has no stress now, right?
1: Yeah.
0: It's amazing.
1: You've been there for 3 months?
0: Yeah, hanging out.
1: Were they trying to kick him out? Or?
0: It is pretty booked up. You got to book things like a year in advance. I'm like, how are you staying here?
1: Yeah. Did you retire early? Like in your 40s or younger maybe? 269-269.
0: Tell us about your situation. Your husband started with Air Canada when he was how old?
2: 16.
0: Oh my gosh.
1: Wow.
0: And is he a pilot?
2: No.

0: Robin and PJ
1: on Country 101.1.
2: Do you know anybody who has retired early? This comes up because we're talking about this fire method, which is something that people are using.

0: 269-269.
1: Tell us about your situation. Your husband started with Air Canada when he was how old?
2: 16.
1: Oh, my gosh.
3: Wow.
1: Wow. And is he a pilot?
2: No, he was a ramp rat.
1: Oh, awesome. Oh, like, okay.
3: So putting all the luggage on the planes.
2: Yep, and towing the planes in and stuff like that, yep.
1: Okay, wow. So 16, and how long did he work for them in total before he retired?
2: 25 years.
1: That's it.
2: He could take his full pension, and we have all the benefits of the retirement.
1: So how old are you guys now?
2: He's now 67. Basically, he retired when he was, I think he was 45.
1: Oh, my God. And did you got to retire too? Like, you also retired?
2: No, I like to work, so I work at Costco.
1: Right, but it's a choice. This is a choice job now. It's not, you don't have to.
2: Yeah, when we left, we left Brampton and moved to Mount Forest, so the price of homes were dramatically different.
3: Yeah.
2: So it put us in a pretty nice spot.
3: Because I'm kind of in the same boat. Like, I like working too much. Like, you know, to retire.
1: You do love working.
3: I do.
1: The man is here till like 2 p.m. every day. Bev, it's no joke. Yeah.
2: It's crazy, but I enjoy it. I love working with people, so I just commute to Guelph.
1: Oh, my gosh. So you live, I'm assuming you don't have a mortgage on your home then, because you're just living. You're living however you want.
2: Well, we did an addition to the house. So, I mean, if you want to call that a mortgage.
1: No, I don't. I feel like
3: that's not a mortgage.
1: That's just fun. That's just fun because you wanted to enhance your home, right? Like, that's
2: well,
1: amazing.
2: I need something to put my money to.
1: Oh, my gosh. So, like, for the last 20 years, you guys have just been living retired or however you want.
2: Yeah.
1: Oh, my God.
3: And I guess he was, like, fully satisfied with his career as it was. And
2: well, when he retired is when the Onex deal was going on and Air Canada was going to be bought out. And we had the fear of he might lose his pension
1: right. And
2: stuff. So we just, like, got rid of it. And we bye-bye.
3: 25 years and I'm out.
1: Right?
3: See ya.
2: And that's it. They had a clause that if you were 45 or under and you had 25 years in, you could leave with your full pension. And
1: amazing.
2: They matched whatever. Yeah.
3: Here's a question
2: for
3: you.
2: Really good.
3: Has he been bored ever since?
2: No, actually, we live in a Mennonite community and he drives a bunch of Mennonites around when they need a ride.
1: Come on. I love this.
2: He has the gift of gab. So.
1: This is awesome. He's like a bus driver, but with horses.
3: Robin wants to live his life starting today.
1: So interested. Yeah. That's awesome, Bev. Well, thanks for sharing that with us. I hope you have a very productive day, but you don't have to because you're retired.
3: Who cares?
2: Have a good day, guys.
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1: A traffic update for Ottawa on the Valley. Just working on an earlier collision on the Queensway westbound just before Parkdale. There's three vehicles over on the right shoulder along with police and a tow truck. And on the 417 westbound near the Piperville overpass, there's a broken down vehicle on the right shoulder changing a flat tire, so be extra cautious through there. Delays on the eastbound Queensway from the 416 all the way through to Rochester. Also busy on the 174 westbound through Jeanne d'Arc. When kids play, they win. 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I'm Gord Taylor with Country 101.1 Traffic.
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And if your life is clover field of flowers,

0: Jason, you've cracked the code to early retirement. What are you and your wife going
1: to
0: do?
1: Well, our plan is first to hopefully go back home and do some traveling. We want to do a little traveling over to England, Ireland, Scotland. Do that. I would like to take the rest of the year to do a lot more golfing.
2: Yeah.
0: And where is home? Where is home for you guys?
1: I'm from the south coast of Newfoundland.
0: Okay,
1: she's
0: so you're
1: from here.
0: You're going to go back to Newfoundland, and you guys have a home there, right?
1: Yeah, we purchased a home there 4 years ago.
0: Okay, and you've been renting it?
1: Yeah, we've been renting it, and great renters. They were actually there in that house for 5 years previous. Before we bought it.
0: Oh, risky. So, you bought a house with renters. That's good for you guys.
1: Small town. You know everybody.
0: Yeah, that's true.
1: I asked around, trust me, and the person I bought the house off, actually, I went to high school with, so.
0: Oh, cool.
1: Yeah, so that worked out pretty good.
0: So you've been basically saving that house and deciding, like, you know, hey, this is probably where we're going to end up, and then that will allow us to, like, you know, pay off whatever mortgage, whatever we had, you know, in when you're living in Ontario, and then you just live the rest of your life mortgage-free. Hopefully at that point, will you be mortgage-free? Like, is that house kind of paying for itself?
1: We will be 100% mortgage-free with a lot of extra, let's put it that way, in the bank.
0: Awesome.
1: What we're going to make on this house here.
0: Yeah. And how old are you guys? So how old will you be when you put this plan into action?
1: Well, my birthday was just this past Wednesday on somebody else's birthday that I never qualified for, but it's okay. I've texted in like 60 times. I put it in the universe. I'm like, Kenny Chesney's birthday is March 26th, the same as me. My name is Jason Kenneth. My name is Kenny.
2: It really should have happened.
1: It should have happened. Try to manifest it, and it never worked. But oh well.
0: Happy next birthday. How old did you turn?
1: I turned 49.
0: So you guys are going to be like basically retired. If you do this in the next year, you'll be retired by like 50,
2: certainly
0: 51.
2: Before 60.
0: Yeah.
1: My wife will not be 45 until this summer. So she's only 44 right
0: now. Oh, my gosh.
2: Wow. Good for you guys.
0: This is amazing. What a great idea, too, to keep that property.
1: But, of course,
0: right?
1: you get your naysayers up here saying it's not a good idea, but yet, I'm sorry, but if you can be mid-40s and mortgage-free with some savings, I don't know how that's not a good idea.
0: Right.
2: And it makes the day-to-day activities of going to work more meaningful, because even if you have your bad days, whatever, the reality is you're working towards something, right?
1: 100%. And that's what my wife and I just even last night were talking about. Like, our kids are getting older. We still have a young kid daughter in grade 7, but she wants to go as well.
0: She can live on her own. Okay. All right, got it.
1: And like I said to my wife, I said, it becomes about you and I being able to get up in the morning, and if we want to have a, you know, we want today to be a good day at work, then you make it a good day at work. You know, you can walk away from that saying, okay, I really don't have to be here, but I want to be here. And my wife absolutely loves, she has a passion for what she does. And like I told her, I said, you go down there, because unfortunately, PSW work, they don't get the credit or the pay that they deserve. I'm sorry.
2: You're right.
0: Yeah.
1: I work construction, like, you know, and I, you know, we make good money, and honestly, we're a bunch of meatheads for the most part, you know, but they go and take care of people, and they just don't, you know. So I told her, I said, it doesn't matter at that point. Now you get to do it because you absolutely love it, not because you have to pay a bill.
2: Yeah.
0: Don't forget, you can also listen to the Robin and PJ show still on the Seeker app.
2: Yeah.
0: All right.
2: They'll always be with you.
1: Trust me. I do every day, because when I'm working my job sites are in Hamilton or Listowel or wherever, it's on the Seeker app, so I can actually still listen and try and qualify.
0: We will be with you on the East Coast too. Long may your big jib draw. All right.
1: Absolutely. Hard doing our thing, got our thing doing our thing with.
2: Yeah.
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1: Good morning. I'm Eva Fragiscados. The United States and Iran have reached an initial agreement to end the war and reopen the Strait of Hormuz. U.S. President Donald Trump says it's a great deal and he has authorized an end to the U.S. naval blockade of Iranian ports. Iran signaled the implementation of the agreement would not start until the signing, which is expected to take place Friday in Switzerland. Prime Minister Mark Carney and other leaders will gather in eastern France today for the G7 summit, where the Iran peace deal will likely be discussed. In a post on X, Carney says Canada welcomes the new agreement between the United States and Iran and urges all parties to maintain good faith dialogue and refrain from escalation as negotiations continue. A new survey of Ontario physicians finds Ontario's emergency rooms are still overcrowded, with patients who require admission spending over 17 hours in the ER. Three quarters of those physicians asked described their departments as critically or severely overcrowded. It also found only 30% of people were confident they would receive timely care if needed. In sports, the Carolina Hurricanes won their first Stanley Cup championship in 20 years. They beat the Golden Knights 3-0 in Game 6. In Ottawa today, sun and cloud and a high of 20. Tonight, partly cloudy and a low of 10 degrees. On Tuesday, we've got sun and cloud with a chance of showers and a risk of a thunderstorm, a high of 24.
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2: Which type of vehicles seem to have the worst drivers? 269-269. I want to premise this by saying we're not saying that blank type of vehicle is a terrible vehicle.
3: No.
2: We're saying that for some reason, that type of vehicle seems to attract a certain type of person that purchases it and is then terrible at driving.
3: I feel like you had some experience with this.
2: Yesterday, I'm on the highway, right? Constantly leapfrogged in traffic by a BMW driver who refused to use their signal on the highway to change lanes.
3: Uh-huh.
2: And at first, like the first time it happened, I was like, oh, all right. Like he came, like he cut in front of me in the left lane. I was in the left.

0: lane he cut in. No signal. Okay, well, whatever. That's annoying, but whatever. Then he moves back out into the other lane. No signal. Then he moves behind me. Doesn't signal to move over behind me. Then he moves back into traffic, and I see him leapfrog a whole bunch of cars on his way. Not once did he use his signal. Now, is it possible both signals were just broken? Maybe.
1: BMW would tell you no.
0: But I doubt it. Right? I doubt both signals would be broken at the same time.
1: Yeah, that sounded like more of a choice to
0: me. Sure did. And it's not the first time that I've seen that kind of behavior from a BMW driver. It's interesting because I posted this on the socials and somebody has actually tagged a study where the results show that BMW drivers are in fact characterized by higher neuroticism than other drivers of other vehicles.
1: Interesting.
0: Right?
1: Because my first reaction when you said that was 100%. It's happened, I want to say, at least 100 times where something like that has happened. And right away, I was like, BMW. I don't know why.
0: Why is that?
1: I don't know. Although, I mean, that research tells you that it's something.
0: It's true. But
1: what does
0: why?
1: That have to, what does that have to do with you? With the kind of car you buy? It's interesting.
0: I don't know, but I'm just saying interesting.
1: I know people that own BMWs.
0: Mm-hmm. And they seem like nice people.
1: Except when they get in the car. Maybe it changes when they get in the car. Maybe there's something with the filters in the car.
0: It's interesting. Based on what's here on the socials, BMW, by a landslide, wins in this category. If you have a BMW and you want to defend yourself...
1: Please do.
0: 269-269. Because I find it shocking that I'm not the only person that's saying this. Steve says delivery trucks. Any delivery truck, and then it seems that, like, when you get behind a giant steering wheel, it makes people feel bigger and more powerful.
1: Yeah,
0: right?
1: Kind of.
0: Yeah. Souped-up Honda Civics are also a popular one, right? Yep. Anything with a spoiler is also on here.
1: No, right? with an abnormally large spoiler, like one that is almost, like, 3 feet taller than the vehicle.
0: Julie says, young adults in Civics, young country folk in pickup trucks, Audi, Mercedes, BMW, motorcycles.
1: So basically every car. Every type of vehicle.
0: But what is it about that, right? Like, how come people, you know what I mean? Like, what is it that attracts, and is it just that those people happen to stand out? But it stands out in more than just my mind, is what this
1: 100%.
0: Is showing me.
1: Because I've had this conversation with other people, and during the conversation, that's the first type of vehicle that gets brought up is BMW. My question is, are there BMW drivers out there? And you know there are, and you know there are some listening right now. 269-269. If you feel like you regularly get flipped the bird or honked at, because if that's the case, then maybe it's you, not everybody else.
0: Like the Morgan Wallen song says, I'm the problem.
1: I'm the problem.
0: Danny, what's the difference between a BMW and a porcupine? Porcupine has pricks on the outside.
1: Oh, wow.
0: Come on!
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1: Good morning. Here's your traffic update for Ottawa and the Valley. We're looking at heavier than normal traffic on the eastbound Queensway from Holly Acres all the way through to Parkdale. There's reduced lanes just before Rochester. Westbound Queensway is pretty heavy from Maitland through to Pinecrest. That's construction related. And the westbound Queensway from St. Laurent through to Nicholas. Also heavy action due to construction on Riverside in both directions approaching Bank Street. Get your car summer ready. 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I'm Gord Taylor with Country 1011 Traffic.

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2: The most attractive hobbies a man can have, according to a new survey, the answer is
3: fishing.
2: No,
3: that's probably last on the list. Most attractive hobby a man can have. Man, comic books.
2: Buzz it. You're not far off. Number one answer? Number one answer is reading, which I thought was interesting. I wouldn't put that as number one. Maybe playing an instrument. Right? That's on the list. Right? Cooking?
3: Cooking.
2: Because I don't. That's on the list. Woodworking? Right? Making a nice bench?
3: Woodworking.
2: Out of your hands?
3: I don't know. Like
2: It's interesting because...
3: It's a cool skill to have.
2: Sure. Yeah. And you're handy. You're handy and handsy. Right?
3: Yeah, like a handyman.
2: No, reading number one. Number two, learning other languages, like speaking another language and learning how to do that.
3: I mean, if you learn to speak another language, that's not a hobby. That's something you choose to do. Like, you can't
2: kind of
3: learn.
2: Travel is your hobby and you want to go to other countries, right?
3: Maybe.
2: I'm into travel.
3: You don't want to learn, like, part of a language. Like, if you're going to learn a language, you got to learn the whole language. That requires, like, major commitment, discipline, right?
2: Least attractive hobbies for men, according to the survey. Again,
3: fishing.
2: No.
3: Oh. Weightlifting.
2: No.
3: Oh. Least attractive hobbies.
2: Mm-hmm.
3: Golf.
2: No.
3: Really?
2: Yeah.
3: Are they weird?
2: I'm not gonna say super weird.
3: Okay.
2: But gaming.
3: Okay. Yeah.
2: Followed by gambling.
3: Yeah.
2: And porn.
3: Okay. I could see all those as being, you know, those would fall into the category of vices, I think, for a lot of people.
2: More
3: the
2: so
3: reading
2: than hobbies.
3: Thing I don't understand though.
2: Me neither.
3: I don't get the why does somebody reading books, why is that attractive?
2: Maybe because it shows like you're smart, like you're kind of smart, a little bit
3: but
2: nerdy.
3: What if you only read Harlequin romance? Does that make you smart? I don't think so. Like, what if you only read...
2: How many men do you know that read Harlequin romance?
3: Well, so as an example, like, what if you only read, like, mystery novels?
2: Mm-hmm.
3: Right? You're not learning anything.
2: No. But maybe it shows that you're really into something. I don't know. Like, I wouldn't put it on my list, but apparently...
3: 96.9%
2: of women
3: think
2: that is the number one thing that is an attractive hobby for
3: men. That's how high the number is?
2: That is how high
3: that
2: number is.
3: That's basically every woman.
2: Except
3: every
2: me.
3: Single, you're in the 2%.
2: Which, again, I guess explains why I'm single. I'm also in the 2% of women that are single. So that's, yeah.
3: I think there's more than 2%
2: makes
3: that
2: sense.
3: Are single. But
2: yeah.
3: Only 2% of women don't find
2: reading books attractive.
3: Reading books attractive.
2: Mm-hmm.
3: Wow.
2: I don't know. If you're into this, tell us why.
3: I don't read books at all. Ever.
2: That explains it.
3: That explains it.
2: And yet Amanda puts up with you.
3: Well, there are many other reasons why she puts up with me.
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3: First traffic update for Ottawa on the Valley. You're looking at bumper-to-bumper traffic on the eastbound Queensway from Bayshore through to Rochester. The westbound Queensway a little slow from Saint-Laurent through to Nicholas and slows again from Maitland through to Pinecrest. And heavy delays on Riverside in both directions approaching Bank and Bank northbound approaching Riverside. Also slow getting through Green Bank and Baseline due to construction. Get your car summer ready. 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
2: If you're of a certain vintage, you remember Kelly Kapowski.
3: Oh my gosh. And I have to just say, and I just said this to PJ off the air, at Tiffany Amber Thiessen, who played Kelly Kapowski.
2: Yes.
3: Man, is she still hot. And like, as a, like, you know, as a woman, I'm okay with saying that. Like, yeah. I watched this video and I was like, yeah. Man, this woman does it.
2: She's a good looking woman.
3: Oh, she sure is.
2: So Tiffany Amber Thiessen, who played Kelly Kapowski on Saved by the Bell, took to Instagram earlier this week and shared a video of her eating carrot cake without cutting any slices. She was just kind of eating the huge cake. She just sat there eating the cake with a fork. And this was all that was in the video as far as audio is concerned. It feels like
4: summer. How do you eat it?
2: How do you eat it? Now, the reason she asked that question is because how she was eating it, the most interesting part of the video, was not how she was eating, but what she was wearing, which was nothing at all.
3: The caption reads, "When it's hot out, you gotta get naked. Hashtag naked carrot cake." Because the cake is one of these carrot cakes. It's a three-tier cake.
2: Big giant thing.
3: It's a giant thing, but it's got like this icing glaze on it. It's like a cream cheese icing glaze, and it's got a little bit of, just got the recipe for the cake up here, right. Which seems weird. But it's got like a little bit of grated carrot on the outside. Like, it's very pretty, and it's very, I'm gonna say, the kind of carrot cake you might see at a wedding. Do you know what I mean? Like, it's fancy.
2: Now, we're not going to debate whether you're yay or nay of carrot cake. I think it's absolutely disgusting. But anyway.
3: It's my favorite cake.
2: Is it really?
3: Yep.
2: It's so gross. Anyway, the question that got me kind of puzzled and what got me thinking was, especially as a huge sugar buff that I am, I love my sugary treats too often, for the most part. What if...
3: I wasn't going to bring it up, but...
2: I ate sweets naked. So if I ate dessert in the buff, would I eat less of it?
3: I don't know. That's a great question.
2: Like,
3: do you think you would?
2: What if I got naked before I was going to eat dessert?
3: Mm-hmm.
2: And then would I eat more of it or less of it? I feel like it would actually work. Because naked, I'd be like feeling, you know, there'd be parts of me that I'm feeling good, but I mean, if I eat more cake, if I eat more dessert, then I'm not doing what I'm trying to do, which is lose a few extra pounds, right?

0: Would you like me to sign you up for the Livy method? I've got a code, Robin10, it gets you 10 bucks off. Okay, anyways, back to what we're talking about. So I think that if you ate dessert in the nude, you would eat less.
1: I think it's 100%
0: accurate. What do you think at 269-269? I think if you're forced to eat anything in the buff, you'll eat less of it, especially dessert and bacon, because it's really difficult to make when
1: that's
0: you're
1: for new. A different reason, though.
0: Yeah, that's fair. But I think you would, because, like, I don't know. And I don't know why, because it's not like, and the question then also is, are you eating it in front of a mirror when you're nude, right? Let's take it one step further.
1: Whether you're in front of a mirror or not, you can see yourself when you're nude.
0: Yep.
1: And if you're nude eating cake or eating a dessert, or put it a better way, eating something you know you shouldn't be eating, because that I run into that all the time. Like, even if because I'm not going to wander around naked all the time and wait for me to, you know, eat cake and decide whether or not I want to do it. So I would have to decide in advance when I do get a craving for sugar, which I get them all the time. Do I then disrobe
0: immediately
1: before I eat?
0: Wherever you are.
1: Right. Now, it's going to be awkward at family gatherings.
0: And restaurants.
1: And here at work.
0: I'm willing to run video.
1: But eventually, people will just know, oh, he's naked. He must be trying to have something sugary.
0: That's so funny. I don't know. If you consumed dessert in the nude, would you eat less of it? 269-269 is the question. Also, my favorite part of this video, when you go, again, go check it out, Kelly Kapowski, right? Is the favorite comment is, video should not stop until this cake is finished.
1: That's so true. Wait, that's weird.
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Hey, good morning. It's Jesse. How you doing? Hope you had a good weekend and the morning's off to a good start so far. Lots coming up on the show today. We'll be talking about the greatest night of your life, some weird city names that you won't believe, and how you could possibly get some free money if you're someone that drinks coffee. That and a bunch more coming up on the show today. 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

0: Aho and Svechnikov. Cut off here. The Keeler's in. Scores! And the celebration's going to be on here, both on the ice and on the bench. Once again, the Carolina Hurricanes are Stanley Cup champions.
1: Yeah, the Carolina Hurricanes got it done last night in Game 6, 2026 Stanley Cup champions for the first time in 20 years. The last time they won, their coach, Rod the Bod Brind'Amour, was their team captain, and now he's won the cup as their coach. And you know what? I'm not mad about it. I wanted the Habs to win the Stanley Cup, of course. Carolina knocked them out, though, so now Carolina winning the cup, it does kind of take the sting out of that a little bit. The Carolina Hurricanes are 2026 Stanley Cup champions, and Toronto Maple Leafs fans everywhere can breathe a sigh of relief knowing Mitch Marner did not instantly win a Stanley Cup after joining a new team. Here's Ella Langley, choosing Texas.

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1: Here's traffic update for Ottawa and the Valley. We have a collision in Santa Ana northbound between Lancaster and Barassa. Kent northbound between Gladstone and Somerset. They've been doing construction there, but they reconfigured the lanes. Watch out for heavy delays on Bank Street, getting up towards Riverside and Riverside in both directions approaching Bank. Also, heavy delays getting through the Baseline Green Bank intersection due to work. When kids play, they win. 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Learn more at jumpstart.canadiantire.ca. 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
1: Country 101.1. Weather partly cloudy today with a high of 20. Overnight, staying cloudy, going down to a low of 10. Partly cloudy tomorrow. Slight chance we'll see some rain in the afternoon with a high of 24. And cloudy with a chance of showers on Wednesday and a high of 22. Right now in Ottawa and Valley, partly cloudy and 14 degrees.
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1: What was the greatest night of your life? All the nights of your life. If you had to boil it down to one, which was the greatest night of your life? It's Jesse and Mariska Hargitay, who you might know from Law & Order SVU. She was at the New York Knicks Game 4 comeback game on Friday night. It was the biggest comeback in NBA Finals history. It was a really big game. She was sitting courtside with Taylor Swift. And after the game, she said, "I love my husband, and our wedding night was great and all, but this might have been the greatest night of my life. A basketball game where they didn't even win the championship." I don't know. If I was her husband, I think I'd be a little upset about that, hearing her say, "Yeah, I love my husband. And, you know, the wedding was great and all, but how about this basketball game tonight?" I don't know. I think that would have rubbed me the wrong way. What would you say was the single greatest night of your life? Let me know. Text or voice notes 269-269. Here's Shaboozy. Good news.

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1: Hey, what's up, everybody? It's Jason Aldean.
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1: This is one of my favorite songs. Jason, the guy's talked to his heart, saying, don't let

The new one from Jason Aldean, Don't Tell On Me. Hey, it's Jesse. Mariska Hargitay from Law & Order SVU said that a playoff basketball game in New York topped her wedding night as the greatest night of her life. And I'm wondering what yours was. Let me know. Text or voice note over to 269-269. Mine would definitely have to be the night my son was born. It was a crazy, hectic day. Childbirth. I won't get into it. It's pretty intense. Tommy says his is also sports related, like Mariska Hargitay. He says it was when the Bruins won the cup in Vancouver back in 2011. We got away from the riots afterwards, went to a casino, and I won $3,000 playing roulette, which covered the cost of our trip and our tickets that I honestly couldn't afford, and my wife wasn't happy that I had purchased. So when I came home up money, it was a win-win all around and by far the greatest night of my life. What was yours? Let me know. Text or voice note over to 269-269. Tim McGraw, I like it. I love it.

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0: Langley and Morgan Wallen, I Can't Love You Anymore. Hey, it's Jesse. Make sure you're listening to Monica this afternoon. She's calling the winner of our Bailey Zimmerman contest. If you've been texting us the word Bailey every time you hear a Bailey Zimmerman song over the past week, you could be winning tickets in our suite to his show this Saturday night out at the Canadian Tire Center and dinner ahead of the show out at Vittoria Trattoria. Listen to Monica this afternoon to see if you're the big winner.
1: Yeah.

So we've got some interesting city names here in Canada. There is, of course, Dildo, Newfoundland. Lots of people always stop to take pictures with that sign when they're out east. Also, Climax, Saskatchewan. St. Louis, Zuhaha, Quebec, which is probably my favorite. There's a lot of crazy city names down in the States as well. I just found a list, and some of the names, it really makes you wonder how the heck they got approved. We'll dive into that coming up after the latest from Canadian teenager Sully Burrows. This is Put It On Me.

If you were naming a town, what would you name it? It's Jesse, and I just found a list of the craziest city names down in the States and how some of these got approved. I'm not totally sure. For example, there is a Blue Ball Village in Maryland. Not a pleasant sounding place. Also, a Booger Hole, West Virginia, a Buttsville out in New Jersey, and my personal favorite, Ding Dong, Texas. A city named Ding Dong, which I love because one of the dad jokes I use all the time, if my son's having a bit of a freak out, I'll ask him if he ate a doorbell for lunch because he's being a total ding dong. It's stupid, I know, but I use it all the time. Here's the new one from Corey Kent and Co Wetzel, Rocky Mountain Low.

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8: Country 101.1 weather, partly cloudy today with a high of 20. Overnight, staying cloudy, going down to a low of 10. Partly cloudy tomorrow, maybe some rain in the afternoon and a high of 24. Right now in Ottawa and Valley, partly cloudy and 16 degrees.
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for his final show out in Nashville. Alan Jackson has his whiskey brand, Silver Belly Whiskey, and they're opening up a new distillery and Alan Jackson Museum down on Broadway. It's going to open up on June 25th, 2 days before his massive last concert ever out at Nissan Stadium. They're going to be bottling his whiskey on site, and there's a full museum-style exhibit with a bunch of never-before-seen stuff from Alan Jackson himself. Pretty cool. Next time you find yourself down in Nashville, something definitely to check out. Here's Jordan Davis, I Ain't Sayin'.

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1: Hey, this is Owen Riggling. I think right now we should put on my new single, Love, Hate, Love.
2: We just had so much fun recording this song. We screamed our faces off in the studio and we all lost our voice.

Free money. You could have some free money coming your way. It's Jesse. And did you get money from the bread price fixing scandal? I forgot.

to join in on that, and I didn't get the $49 that a lot of Canadians got. I saw people sharing screenshots that they had got their money in their account. And I was like, oh, man, I should have done that too. If you did that as well, don't miss out on some free Keurig money that could be yours right now. There's a class action settlement. It has to do with the recyclability of their pods, I guess. There was something that was misleading there, and it could get you up to $50. All you have to do is go to the settlement website, and if you bought Keurig coffee pods anytime between June 2016 and December 2025, pretty big gap, you could have some free money coming your way.

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The officially reunited Florida Georgia Line and Luke Bryan, This Is How We Roll. Hey, it's Jesse. Some history was made over the weekend, and people aren't exactly thrilled about it. The world has its first trillionaire. Elon Musk, the richest man in the world, is now worth $1 trillion, which doesn't even sound like a real number. $1 trillion. And I was thinking about just how much money that is. He could spend $1 billion a day, every single day, for two straight years and still have over $200 billion left in his bank account. And you know what? Good for him, I guess. But also, I think as soon as you cross over, modestly, we'll say the $100 billion mark, I think you should have to give half to charity or to just something that makes the world a better place. You know, they could call it the because you can and because you should tax. No one needs that much money. Luke Combs, Be By You.

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Bobby Wills, Won't You Be Mine? Hey, it's Jesse. We're about less than an hour away now from the 12 o'clock takeover coming up at noon. And because we have a Stanley Cup champion, the Carolina Hurricanes, the 2026 champs, our theme for today is going to be songs that mention cups, either in the lyrics or in the title. Of course, Toby Keith's Red Solo Cup is the first one that comes to mind. Also, I was thinking about Ain't a Bad Life with Thomas Rhett and Jordan Davis. Some Seven and Some Blessings filling up my cup. Let me know what cup song you'd like to hear today. Send a text or a voice note over to 269-269, and we'll play your favorite cup songs coming up at noon. Here's Ella Langley, Be Her.

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0: Have you ever been to a concert before where they bring out a surprise guest? It's Jesse, and I was trying to think back of all the concerts I've been to in my life, and I don't know if I've ever had a surprise guest happen before. Machine Gun Kelly put on a show out in Toronto last night, and he brought out Jelly Roll as a surprise guest, and he hyped up the crowd before Machine Gun Kelly came out on the stage.
1: This is one of the greatest rock stars of our generation. Behind this stage, this is the best father I've ever met in my life. You are one of the greatest humans I've ever met, Colson. You have been beside me in some of the darkest moments of my life. You deserve this. 16 years into your career, and your best friends are still in front of you like the rear view, baby. I promise you, the windshield's still bigger than the rear view. Because what's in front of us is so much more important than what's behind us. One of the greatest artists to ever do it. Y'all ain't long enough for my brother right now, Canada.
0: Holy moly, Jelly Roll was pretty fired up last night. I need Jelly Roll there for me on Monday mornings when I don't really feel like rolling out of bed, just to hype me up like that. Whoa. He'll be in Toronto tomorrow night with this guy right here, Post Malone and Morgan Wallen. I Ain't Coming Back.

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6: Country 101.1. Weather partly cloudy today with a high of 20. Overnight, partly cloudy, going down to a low of 10. Tomorrow, cloudy. Slight chance we'll see some rain, possibly a thunderstorm in the afternoon with a high of 24, which is going to feel like 28. Right now in Ottawa and Valley, cloudy and 16 degrees.
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The new one from the Reklaws and Dean Brody, Hometown Heroes. Hey, it's Jesse. If you're single and you're looking to go on some dates to meet your person, getting a date is a good thing, right? You get kind of excited, maybe a little bit nervous about it. Well, getting a date now might not be completely a good thing because Gen Z is doing something when it comes to dating now where they might be going on a date even if they're not remotely interested in the person. We'll talk about this coming up in a few minutes after Coe Wetzel and Jesse Murph, High Road.

So getting a date might not be a completely good thing anymore. It's Jesse, and the new trend when it comes to dating with Gen Z is going on what they're calling practice dates, swiping right on everyone in the dating apps and just going out with whoever asks you, even if you're not interested in the person at all, to, quote, gain positive dating experience before going out with someone that you think actually has potential. Isn't that terrible? Don't do this. Practice with your friends. Practice with AI. Don't waste anyone's time. I can already hear the bridesmaid speech at a wedding, though, being like, well, it was only supposed to be a practice date, and here we are all these years later. Practice dates. This should not be a thing. Here's Tim McGraw, something like that.

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Megan Maroney, Beautiful Things on Ottawa and the Valley's Country 101.1. Hey, it's Jesse. If you want a country perk at the workplace, head over to our website or the Seeker app right now. You could be the next recipient of our country perk brought to you by Barhaven Ford. We could be stopping by your workplace with some Country 101.1 mugs, some swag, and some other goodies. Just head to the website or the Seeker app for your chance to win. Here's

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4: All right, and our theme for today is songs that mention cup, either in the title or in the lyrics, in honor of the Carolina Hurricanes winning the Stanley Cup last night. Little bummed it isn't my Habs, or at very least a Canadian team. Still hasn't happened since 1993, but congratulations to the Carolina Hurricanes. And we're going to get started today with a request for Carrie. Dean Brody, Whiskey in a Teacup on the 12 o'clock takeover.

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asking for this song right away today when we're talking about songs that have cup in the title or in the lyrics. And I'm pretty confident no song is going to surpass this song with requests today. 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

0: this fella, cause you are the Abbott into my Costello, and you are the fruit to my loom.
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0: Red Solo Cup, you're more than just plastic. You're more than amazing, you're more than fantastic. And believe me that I'm not the least bit sarcastic when I look at you and say, Red Solo Cup, you're not just a cup.
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9: Country 101.1. Weather mainly sunny today with a high of 20 later on this afternoon. Overnight, partly cloudy, going down to a low of 10. Tomorrow, partly cloudy, slight chance we'll see some rain, possibly a thunderstorm in the afternoon with a high of 24, and cloudy on Wednesday with a high of 22. Right now in Ottawa in the Valley, partly cloudy and 16 degrees.
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2: The Carolina Hurricanes won the cup last night, so our theme for today is songs that have cup or cups in the title or lyrics. And I just got a text from Amy looking for a song from Luke Bryan, which has always kind of driven me crazy just because of the lyric, fill your cup up, let's tear it up, and kick the dust up. You can't rhyme up with up three times. But Luke Bryan did it, and it went to number one for him back in 2015. By request for Amy, Luke Bryan, kick the dust up on the 12 o'clock takeover.
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out downtown. Your lipstick stained every coffee cup that I got in this house. The way you say I love you too is like rain on an old tin roof.

One of the many songs Luke Combs has written about his wife, Nicole. That's Better Together for our cup theme on the 12 o'clock takeover. That one mentioning, of course, a cup of coffee and a sunrise. And this one also references a coffee cup in the lyrics. This one came in by request for Brittany to 269-269. One of the deeper cuts off of Ella Langley's Dandelion album. This is You and Me Time, Ella Langley, on the 12 o'clock takeover.

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Keith Urban, Somebody Like You on the 12 o'clock takeover. Hey, it's Jesse. That'll do it for me for the day. One day down, four more to go until the weekend. Monica's on her way in next. She'll be keeping you company for the rest of the afternoon. And we're closing out our Stanley Cup-inspired cup theme today with a big old cup of ambition, courtesy of Dolly Parton. It's 9 to 5, closing out the 12 o'clock takeover.

A prehistoric accessory hit the auction block, and it was expected to fetch about $500,000. Let's just say it didn't. Those details coming up. Josh Ross, scared of getting sober.

this might come as a little bit of a surprise to everybody, but it looks like there's not a market for lab-grown Tyrannosaurus Rex skin purses. Hello, you're with Monica, and you're like, what did she just say? Well, yes, Tyrannosaurus Rex skin purse. So it's a one-of-a-kind handbag, of course, made in the lab. It went up for auction last week, and they were actually thinking that it was going to get about $500,000 at auction, and it looks like when it went up for auction, it stalled at about $150,000. So if you're wondering, how did this even happen? They used collagen from a 67-million-year-old T-Rex femur found in Montana. And so this was really highly anticipated because it's a breakthrough in sustainable luxury. So the auction house also did admit, they're like, well, it's not like we had previous sales to compare this to. So they admit that, yes, maybe the purse was overvalued at $500,000. And so they're just saying that's just an educated guess. So for now, I guess this bag's going to stay with the auction house. And then maybe one day there will be a market for Tyrannosaurus Rex skin purses. I mean, there's got to be somebody in Hollywood that's just willing to fork out $500,000. Like, that's nothing to them. Looks like the market just wasn't ready to bring that fossil back to life. Jason Aldean.

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1: Valley's Country 101.1 weather. Today, a mix of sun and cloud. Only a high of 20 today. Nothing like it was last week, that's for sure. Tonight, partly cloudy and a low 10. Tomorrow, mix of sun and cloud and a chance of some showers tomorrow afternoon with a risk of a thunderstorm. Tomorrow's high is going to be 24, but it's going to feel like 27. Currently, it's 19.
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See, try again. Even if that means you gotta go back up in the air and jump out of a plane for a second time. Wait, that didn't even sound right. You know, everything will make sense in just a few minutes. Post Malone and Morgan Wallen, I had some help.

If at first you don't succeed, try again. Hello, you're with Monica. One puzzle enthusiast has earned a spot in the Guinness World Records by solving two Rubik's Cubes midair. And this is during his first skydive. So this guy, he's jumping from an altitude of 13,000 feet. This happened in California. And his initial jump of the day ended in failure when one of the puzzle cubes broke apart midair because of just the intense pressure of the wind. So he's like, I'm not going to let this stop me. So he boarded another plane to make a second attempt with these windy conditions and free fall speeds of 120 miles per hour. Okay. He successfully completed the first solve during his free fall transition and finished the second one entirely while descending under his parachute. Apparently, he's been doing this since the age of 10. I'm not talking about he's been solving Rubik's Cubes and jumping out of planes. He's been doing cubing for the last 14 years, because that's what they call it. I didn't realize that it was indeed called that. But just recently, he's like, wouldn't it be cool to solve a Rubik's Cube while jumping out of an airplane? But meanwhile, the rest of us struggle and perhaps cheat and peel off the stickers and then line them all up together saying we solved it. No? Riley Green changed my mind.

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On July 1st, we're throwing a tailgate party with our favorite Canadian country artists, and you have a chance to win $500. So make sure you're listening for the Canadian Country Tailgate Party from 8 a.m. to 10 p.m. You're going to hear music from the Wreck Lodge, Josh Ross, Brett Kissel, James Barker Band, and so much more. And we're giving you a chance to win that $500. $500 would be real, real nice right about now, wouldn't it? So at the top of every single hour, we're going to give you a code word. You text that code word to 269-269 for that chance to win $500. And that's going to happen on July 1st. Corey Kent and Co. Wetzel, Rocky Mountain Low.

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Langley has taken to visiting pet rescue facilities in cities where she's touring. I'm going to go out on a limb here, and I'm going to guess that a new puppy is in her future. Just putting that out there. I mean, it's hard to say no. And once you start with one, then maybe you're going to want two. Not to put any ideas in her head, here's Ella Langley and Be Her.

0: Ottawa on the Valley's Country 101.1. Good afternoon. You're with Monica. All last week, we're giving you a chance to get qualified to see Bailey Zimmerman when he comes to the Canadian Tire Centre on June 20th. Not just tickets to the show, you're going to get to sit in our suite and also dinner before the show. Thanks to our friends at Vittoria Trattoria, and we need to get our winner on the phone right now.
1: Hello.
0: Hi, is Jessica there?
1: Speaking.
0: Hi, Jessica. It's Monica calling from Country 101.1 this afternoon. How are you?
1: I'm good. How are you?
0: I'm pretty good. How's your Monday going?
1: Oh, not too bad.
0: Not too bad. Do you have any plans on Saturday by any chance?
1: No.
0: No? Would you like to see Bailey Zimmerman in the Country 101.1 suite?
1: I would love that.
0: I'm calling to let you know that you are our grand prize winner, that you and a guest will be hanging out in the Country 101.1 suite to see Bailey Zimmerman. And we're also going to take care of your dinner ahead of time. Thanks to our friends at Vittoria Trattoria.
1: Really? Are you serious?
0: I am not messing around. It's Monday. I don't mess around about these things.
1: Oh, my God. That's so awesome. Thank you so much.
0: You're welcome. Congratulations.
1: Thank you.
0: It is going to be quite the show, and you get to be there.
1: I am so excited. We've wanted to go for so long. This is amazing. I can't even believe it.
0: Well, happy Monday from Country 101.1.
1: Thank you so much.
0: That is just the best. Have a great time at the show. Here is Bailey Zimmerman, Chevy Silverado on Ottawa on the Valley's Country 101.1.

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1: Here's a traffic update for Ottawa and the Valley. See some slight slowdowns west on the Queensway at Metcalf, and then again from Kirkwood to Woodruff. Slight delays on the 174 as well as the 416. Southbound slowdowns on Riverside at Bank Street. 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
8: The Valley's Country 101.1 weather. Today, a mix of sun and cloud. Only a high of 20 today. Nothing like it was last week, that's for sure. Tonight, partly cloudy and a low 10. Tomorrow, mix of sun and cloud and a chance of some showers tomorrow afternoon with a risk of a thunderstorm. Tomorrow's high is going to be 24, but it's going to feel like 27. Currently, it's 19.
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New music from Owen Rigling with Love, Hate, Love. Good afternoon. You're with Monica. 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And then that way you never miss a moment of what's going on with your favorite radio station. Morgan Wallen, Just In Case.

Imagine buying something at a thrift store only to discover many, many, many years later that you were sitting on a masterpiece. Hello, you're with Monica. Okay, not sitting on because this was a painting. If you're sitting on the painting, that definitely would have devalued the painting. But this family out of the States, Helen Plotkin is her name. Many years ago, we're talking 60 years ago, she was at a New York thrift shop and she saw a painting that she liked and she picked it up. She bought it for $100, less than $100. This was back in 1966. And so the artwork hung on her wall for decades, and her sons recently took a picture of it and uploaded it to Google's Gemini. And Gemini flagged it as a piece of artwork from the 1920s by a Scottish colorist, FCB Cadell. And they advised the chatbot advised the family to contact specific art specialists. So that's exactly what they did. And they found out that this piece is called Interior, The Lady in Black. And they sold it to a private buyer for approximately $254,000. So the owner of this piece eventually plans to pass the proceeds to her son and hopes that the painting will be displayed publicly for her grandchildren to enjoy. Who would have thought all those years later, right? And on a whim, just to, you know, let's check, you know, AI to see if this is actually something. And it definitely was. Brooks and Dunn, ain't nothing about you.

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1: Here's a traffic update for Ottawa and the Valley. Seeing slowdowns west on the Queensway from Kirkwood heading towards Woodruff. Eastbound right now from Maitland heading towards Rochester. Light activity on the 174 as well as the 416 in town. Slowdowns to be aware of right now. Southbound on Riverside heading towards Bang Street. Get your car summer ready. 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I'm Jamie Montgomery with Country 101.1 Traffic.
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Ottawa and the Valley's Country 101.1. Good afternoon. It's Monica. On June 18th, it's the Stittsville Front Porch Concert Series. It's happening all throughout Stittsville. 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But to get all the details in regards to who's playing where, head over to Facebook and you can just search Stittsville Front Porch Concert Series for all the details. 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

Luke Bryan and Drink a Beer. Good afternoon. You're with Monica. Luke Bryan performed at CMA Fest 2026, which wrapped up a little more than a week ago. George Burge, though, is one of the many people who are probably still riding that fanfare high. So he joined Luke Bryan up on stage to perform their hit Ride, Ride, Ride together. And he said that it was the first time performing in a stadium in front of 75,000 people. And he said it was absolutely electric. Morgan Griffiths, Just Be Me.

The NHL season has officially come to an end. Hello, you're with Monica. And I mean, depending on the team you cheered for, if your team didn't make it into the playoffs, you were probably thinking that a few months ago. But congratulations to the Carolina Hurricanes on winning the Stanley Cup. They trained their whole lives for this moment through blood, sweat, and flying pucks. But you know what? The most nerve-wracking part of the night was when some of the wives stepped out onto the ice with little heels. Okay, there are some wives that had running shoes on and then some that had these heels. And, you know, I couldn't even focus on the celebration. I kept watching the wives that had those heels. A few of them were slipping and sliding all over. I'm like, oh, is she going to fall? Is she going to stand up? Whoa, what's like, the best way to describe it was like when a baby deer tries to walk for the very first time. It was like Bambi on ice, essentially. Bambi on ice. Oh, boy. You know, here are these hockey players. They're skating full speed while getting body checked by 220-pound defensemen. Incredible. However, you have the wives walking out there in heels, zero traction, in a global audience. Is that potentially a sport that needs to start being televised immediately? Like, I'm so glad nobody got hurt, but I was stressing for those ladies. And I get it. You're excited. You want to be there with your significant other. You want to get the pictures. You want to get the video. But I don't know. I would have had a pair of running shoes on standby. I mean, running shoes should have been a part of the fit going into the evening, just in case they won. So once again, congratulations to the Carolina Hurricanes and congratulations to those wives that stepped onto the ice in heels and stayed upright the entire time. Kane Brown.

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1: Here's a traffic update for Ottawa and the Valley. Slowdowns right now west on the Queensway from Bronson heading towards Woodruff. Eastbound right now from Woodruff to Rochester. Looking at delays starting to build on the 174 just past Blair. Eastbound heading towards Montreal Road. Get your car summer ready. 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
6: Valley's Country 101.1 weather. Today, a mix of sun and cloud. Only a high of 20 today. Nothing like it was last week, that's for sure. Tonight, partly cloudy and a low 10. Tomorrow, mix of sun and cloud and a chance of some showers tomorrow afternoon with a risk of a thunderstorm. Tomorrow's high is going to be 24, but it's going to feel like 27. Currently, it's 19.
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It's a big night in Toronto for Post Malone and Jelly Roll fans for the Big Ass Stadium Tour Part 2. It is rolling into Rogers Stadium. If you're going to the show, don't forget to text us your pictures and your thoughts on the show at 269-269. But one of those artists is already in the city of Toronto. I'm going to tell you all about it coming up in just a few minutes.

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1: Post Malone, Jelly Roll, and Carter Faith will be taking the stage at Rogers Stadium tomorrow night. Hello, you're with Monica, one of those artists already in the city of Toronto, and that happens to be Jelly Roll. So Machine Gun Kelly performed at the RBC Amphitheater, and Jelly Roll joined him up on stage, and they sang Lonely Road together. To see Jelly Roll up there. That's pretty cool. To see, you know, hey, I'm just going to call my buddy Jelly Roll to perform, you know, just like it's nothing. I'm sure there'll be a lot of excited fans, of course, tomorrow night. If you're at the show, feel free to send us your pictures, your reviews of the show to 269-269. 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
2: Here's your traffic update for Ottawa and the Valley. Still dealing with that collision eastbound on the Queensway at Parkdale. Left shoulder, left lane currently closed. And we've got a collision on Bank Street northbound reduced to one lane between Cahill and Johnston. We also have another collision, Hawthorne, closed between Davidson and Leacham Road. When kids play, they win. 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I'm Jamie Montgomery with Country 101.1 Traffic.
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6: I'm sitting in a cafe, putting on lipstick, and then... My lipstick!
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6: 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Is that a Dyson vacuum? A Samsung TV? KitchenAid? All that? In your tiny little bag?
7: Yeah.

$500 would sure come in handy right about now, wouldn't it? Maybe you can put it towards a staycation, fill the fridge, fill your gas tank. Just give yourself just a little bit of a break. Well, we're giving you a chance to win $500 this Canada Day. So on July 1st, listen between 8 and 10. At the top of the hour, we are going to give you a code word. When you get that code word, you're going to text it to us at 269-269 for your chance to win $500. And that's happening on Canada Day. Luke Combs, Sleepless in a Hotel Room.

Country 101. Ottawa's number one for country.

Is there a noise you constantly hear that you would just love to filter out? Send me a text at 269-269. Coming up in just a few minutes, imagine if your noise-canceling headphones could filter out those sounds. Tucker Wetmore, Brunette.

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What's a noise that you hear constantly that you would love to filter out? Hello, you're with Monica. Text me at 269-269. You can send me a voice memo there as well. But imagine if your noise-canceling headphones filtered out the sounds that you didn't want, but you could hear the rest. So scientists are working on some tech to do this. And so they're learning to identify different types of noise in real time. It could be somebody chewing or chatter, and you can filter them out and then let in the sounds that you actually want, like music and conversation. So instead of traditional noise-canceling headphones, which just dampens everything, this tech would separate it. And then essentially you could customize your audio environment on the fly, which is actually kind of a neat idea. We did get a text from Bradley, and he said, not casual eating, I'm talking full crunch smack inhale, bonus slurp for no reason, and suddenly I'm not in the office anymore. I'm knee deep watching a wildebeest get dismantled. Oh my. Oh, Claire sent in a text and she said, how about this one? She said, the person that's on speakerphone in public who believes we're all stakeholders in their conversation. Like, yes, thank you. You've always wanted a front row seat to Karen negotiating a printer lease while I'm just trying to exist. Our listeners have some thoughts. Keep those thoughts rolling in at 269-269. Ella Langley and Choose in Texas.

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1: Good afternoon. We're still dealing with that collision right now on the Queensway eastbound at Parkdale, left shoulder, left lane. Currently closing delays westbound on the Queensway from Bronson to Woodruff, eastbound from Green Bank to Rochester, and then St. Laurent heading towards the 174. 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I'm Jamie Montgomery with Country 101.1 Traffic.
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9: Country 101.1 weather for Ottawa and the Valley. Tonight, it's going to be clear, a low of 10. And tomorrow, a mix of sun and cloud, a chance of some showers late in the afternoon. There's even a risk of a thunderstorm tomorrow, a high of 24, but with the humidity, it's going to feel like 27. Right now, it's 18.
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101, the Valley's Country 101.1. Good afternoon. It's Monica. Daniel Tosh is going on his My First Farewell Tour, and he's going to be in Ottawa coming up on Saturday, June 27th at the National Arts Centre. I have a chance for you to win tickets right now. Text Tosh to 269-269 for your chance to win tickets. Don't forget to include your first and your last name, and I could be calling you to let you know that you are a winner this afternoon. Jordan Davis and Bar None on Country 101.1.

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2: If there's work, you know I'm gonna work. And if there's dirt, this old truck gonna swerve.

Dreams may not predict the future, but they can definitely influence how you feel and the decisions that you make. Hello, you're with Monica. So it looks like our dreams might have a bigger effect on our waking life than we might even realize. And so when they did this study, they found that a quarter of adults say that a dream or nightmare has actually led them to make a real life change. For example, quitting a job or maybe even ending a relationship. A lot of people believe that dreams have

deeper meanings. And they say that their dreams seem to sometimes play out in real life. And experts say that that's because your brain processes dreams as if they're real. So emotions can stick with you after you wake up. Never mind. I don't know about you, but I don't even remember half the dreams that I have. And even when I do, I have to wonder, what is it that I consumed the night before that I had dreams like that? Because some of them are like, whew, wild. Like, if this was a sitcom, I feel like people might actually kind of be interested. Or maybe not. I've had some wild ones. John Michael Montgomery, Be My Baby Tonight.

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3: Here's a traffic update for Ottawa and the Valley. We're still dealing with that collision right now. Hawthorne closed between Davidson and Leitrim. Bank northbound reduced to one lane between Cahill and Johnson. Should be clearing out fairly soon. Delays westbound on the Queensway from Bronson to Woodruff, eastbound from Green Bank heading towards Rochester. When kids play, they win. 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I'm Jamie Montgomery with Country 101.1 Traffic.
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Apparently, there's quite a bit of speculation as to who Josh Ross might be dating. And this is the first I'm hearing about it. But you ready for this? Apparently, people are saying he's romantically linked to Ashley Cook and Megan Maroney. However, he's keeping all that info hush-hush. I mean, this is the first I'm hearing about it. Not just one, but two. I mean, who knows? Never say never. We have the Quitting Time song of the day coming up in just a few minutes. Here is Josh Ross, Hate How You Look.

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4: All right, it's that time. It's time to clock out because it's time for the quitting time song of the day. Goodbye work. Hello, freedom. David Lee Murphy, Dust on the Bottle.

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1: Such a powerful thing with music. It's a great song, gives you the words when you don't have the words to speak them.

Almost every home has a junk drawer. What's in yours? 269-269. Send me a voice memo there as well. You're hanging out with Monica. Let's stop pretending that this junk drawer or junk box is actually organized. It's not. It's a museum of just random and maybe even bad decisions. It's like you open it up and you're like, oh, 12 birthday candles from 2007. Not one of them is the same length. One's already been lit. What are we saving this for? Are we anticipating a cake emergency? My favorite is finding spare keys. To what? No idea. They're not labeled. We just keep them. Like, this could be important. To what? Past you? A bike? A locker? Someone else's home? You just find all these random things. And if you ever are brave enough to go into the box or the drawer, like, good luck finding what you're actually looking for. And if it's the drawer, good luck trying to close it afterwards. What is in the junk drawer in your home? 269-269.

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1: Hey, it's Cody Johnson, and this is my single,
0: The Fall.
2: Cody Johnson is the real deal, y'all.

0: What is it that you're keeping in your junk drawers? 269-269. Hello, you're with Monica. Birthday candles were number one on this list that they compiled, followed by rubber bands and then extra keys. Extra keys that who knows what they actually open. Thank you, by the way, for your voice memos at 269-269.
1: In my drawer, we have a whole collection of dried out and useless elastic.
0: Ah, yes. Good old rubber bands. Here's a question. Where are we getting these rubber bands from? Has anyone ever really gone out of their way to buy rubber bands? I feel like they just appear. You get some broccoli, there's some rubber bands. Sometimes your mail comes with rubber bands, if you still get mail, of course. But where do they come from? Here's another voice memo that we got.
2: What I keep in a junk drawer is usually like fast food pliers. I have chopsticks. I have little kitchen utensils that don't really go in any of my other drawers. I have those little tags for bread in case I happen to need them for anything. Just a bunch of junk.
0: A bunch of junk, hence the junk drawer. Now, the question is, has anyone ever been brave enough to clean out the junk drawer? And were you successful, or did you end up still keeping a lot of the random little bits and bobs? You can reach out to the show anytime, 269-269.

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1: Here's a traffic update for Ottawa in the Valley. Slowdowns right now west on the Queensway from basically Kirkwood heading towards Woodruff. Eastbound right now from Green Bank heading towards Rochester and then St. Laurent to the 174. Eastbound on the 174 from the split to Blair and then again at Montreal Road. When kids play, they win. 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I'm Jamie Montgomery with Country 101.1 Traffic.
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1: Country 101.1 weather for Ottawa and the Valley. Tonight, it's going to be clear, a low of 10, and tomorrow, a mix of sun and cloud, a chance of some showers late in the afternoon. There's even a risk of a thunderstorm tomorrow, a high of 24, but with the humidity, it's going to feel like 27. Right now, it's 18.
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0: Ottawa and the Valley's Country 101.1. Good afternoon. You're with Monica. Earlier today, I had the opportunity to call our winner for our Bailey Zimmerman contest. Congratulations to Jessica Watt. This is how that phone call went earlier. Do you have any plans on Saturday by any chance?
1: No.
0: No? Would you like to see Bailey Zimmerman in the Country 101.1 suite?
1: I would love that.
0: I'm calling to let you know that you are our grand prize winner, that you and a guest will be hanging out in the Country 101.1 suite to see Bailey Zimmerman. And we're also going to take care of your dinner ahead of time. Thanks to our friends at Vittoria Trattoria.
1: Really? Are you serious?
0: I never mess around when it comes to giving out prizes. So congratulations again to Jessica. And keep listening to Country 101.1 because you never know what we're going to do next. Bailey Zimmerman and Luke Combs, Backup Plan.

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1: Hey, this is Owen Rigling. I think right now we should put on my new single, Love, Hate, Love.
2: 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We screamed our faces off in the studio and we all lost our voice.

101 The Valley's Country 101.1. Hello, it's Monica. For the first time ever, Canada played a game in the Men's FIFA World Cup on home soil. That happened on Friday. History was made. There was some parades in the street, a goal on home turf, lots of celebrities coming out. Ryan Reynolds was there, Mike Myers. We had Rob Baker of the Tragically Hip. He wasn't performing, but he was there to watch the game. Will Arnett, Connor McDavid. Now, who did perform was Michael Bublé, as well as Alanis Morissette. She sang the national anthem. So a lot of star power there. Our next game doesn't happen until this coming Thursday, and it's going to happen in Vancouver. So here's the question. Who do you think is going to be at the Vancouver game? Maybe we'll see some of the same faces. Maybe. Maybe we won't. But can Vancouver match the star power that was out in Toronto? So Team Canada will play again this coming Thursday. Megan Maroney, Beautiful Things on Country 101.

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1: Here's a traffic update for Ottawa and the Valley. Slowdowns right now west on the Queensway from Kirkwood heading towards Woodruff. Eastbound right now from Maitland heading towards Rochester. Seeing some sparse delays right now. Eastbound on the 174 heading towards Blair. And then again approaching Montreal Road. Southbound right now on Riverside heading towards Bank Street. When kids play, they win. Donate this Jumpstart month to help kids get into the game. Learn more at jumpstart.canadiantire.ca. I'm Jamie Montgomery with Country 101.1 Traffic.
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Laura Georgia Line round here on Country 101.1. Hello, it's Monica. Brian Kelly, Florida Georgia Line, he's been really busy lately. He's been making some headlines and some moves in the music world. But then also, apparently, he really loves to fish. And I'm just not talking like just, yeah, okay, who doesn't love to go fishing? We're talking competitive fishermen. He is a part of the Sports Fishing Championship. He co-owns a team called the Gulf Coast Boys, and they actually just won the Gulfport, Mississippi Open this past weekend. And this is a huge deal. Like, it's not just a bunch of people hanging out on a boat. They have headsets, like heavy-duty fishing gear. It looks pretty wild. I would definitely not be on that boat. Even if they're like, hey, we'll fly you out there. I'm like, yeah, no, that's cool. You'd kick me off for talking too much. All right, that is it for me. We do have Country Nights with Sam McDade coming up in just a couple of minutes. She always is going to keep us entertained, and you can reach out to her anytime by text at 269-269. Also, feel free to send a voice memo because we love making our listeners a part of the show. Tyler Joe Miller, Under the Influence on Country 101.1.

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0: Country never sleeps. At least not until Sam McDade does. I'll be your DJ tonight. 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
1: Woo! Welcome into Country Nights. I am so excited that you're here. You can always text me at 269-269. So much has been going down in the world of sports. So if you're not following Sportsnet online or just watching them, you might want to. Kirk was back over the weekend. I was at the Friday game where they beat the Yankees. Incredible stuff. Also, the NBA Finals, the Knicks pulling it off. The Stanley Cup Finals, the Canes pulling it off. We got a lot to talk about on this show, but we are going to start things off with Jordan Davis. This one's called Turn This Truck Around, and it's on Country Nights.

going to kick it back right now with Lady A. This is one of my favorite throwbacks of all time. And you can catch great throwbacks like this on the Nonstop Country Mixtape. It happens every Saturday night, 7 until midnight, where you and I just get to hell out the moon a little bit. Cheers our drinks, no matter what they are. Here's Downtown Lady A. It's on Country Nights.

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1: Here's a traffic update for Ottawa and the Valley. Slowdowns right now west on the Queensway from Kirkwood heading towards Woodruff. Eastbound right now from Maitland heading towards Rochester. Seeing some sparse delays right now. Eastbound on the 174 heading towards Blair. And then again approaching Montreal Road. Southbound right now on Riverside heading towards Bang Street. When kids play, they win. 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
7: 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Tomorrow is looking like a high of 24.
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a song on the internet that is between two legends in country music. This is just nostalgia-inducing, if you will. I will play you a snippet of it coming up in about 5 minutes. First, a new incredible duet, Ella Langley and Morgan Wallen. Here's I Can't Love You Anymore. And it's right here on Country Nights.

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3: My heart is so happy right now, and I hope you are ready because there is a nostalgia that has been, brought to life because Brad Paisley has a song that is being teased on the internet with Miranda Lambert. It's called In Someone Else's Arms, and it just has that feel of like old school collaborations, old school country music. I'm hyping it up too much. I hope you like it. Take a quick listen to a preview of this song. Oh.

think, you know what? I honestly think this is the year, 2026 and 2027, of Miranda Lambert just kicking butt. You know, she's on the Ella Langley bandwagon and like team. She is definitely team Ella Langley, but she also has been putting out some of her own music. It's so good. I'm a huge fan of Brad and her together on this, and I want your thoughts. So text me at 269-269. Here's Luke Combs right now with Hurricane, and it's on Country Nights.

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2: Here's a traffic update for Ottawa and the Valley. Still dealing with that issue on Hawthorne. It's closed between Davidson and Leitrim due to a collision that happened earlier this afternoon. Slowdowns west on the Queensway at Woodruff. Seeing some slight delays on the 174 as well as the 416. And we do have some westbound slowdowns right now on Hunt Club heading towards Riverside. 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

throwbacks. When it comes to feeling like summertime and country music, that of course has to be Zac Brown Band with Toes, right? It's here on Country Nights.

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1: Hey, what's up, everybody? It's Jason Aldean. Check out Don't Tell On Me. 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Jason, I got to talk to his heart today. 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

0: I was walking the other day in town, and I passed a woman on the street. She was walking the opposite direction, and she had a yellow and black Walkman on her. And I had one of those in high school, like the exact same one.
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0: There's something so weird about seeing something like your most prized possession when you were in high school or like elementary school, and then seeing it as an adult, like somebody just rocking it on the street. I almost wanted to ask her, can I have a little listen for a little nostalgia? I want to know, what was your most prized possession in high school? Send me a text at 269-269. I'll go ahead and enter you in to win $100 in lotto tickets, as I always do. Here's Walker Hayes, Fancy Like, and it's right now on Country Nights.

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0: What did you say?
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3: Catherine, we're talking about our most prized possession in high school. 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
4: My diary.
3: Yes. Did you have a little locket on it?
4: I did have a locket on it.
3: So that's how I know you were talking some smack in there.
4: Yes, I was. Very much so.
3: You were venting it out.
4: And a lens up.
3: Yeah. Did you have a hiding spot for your diary in high school?
4: Oh, under my pillow.
3: Yeah. Naturally, right?
4: No, naturally. Exactly. Exactly.

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11: 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Tomorrow is looking like a high of 24.
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0: Never thought I'd be saying this to all of New York, but I think everyone there needs to grow up.
1: What did you say?
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3: You said what?
4: I didn't say it.
0: I don't think this is a hot take. I think a lot of people feel this way. In case you missed it, the Knicks beat the Spurs on Saturday night, the New York Knicks. And the city, like, erupted. Like, people just started breaking stuff, which is crazy. It's like Limp Bizkit was playing on in the background. Basically, if you go on social media and you type, like, after celebration, and you're going to see a lot of fire, a lot of videos with fire. They were set everywhere. Vehicles were destroyed. Five school buses were included in those vehicles that were destroyed, which is wild. At least 10 cops were injured. Dozens of people were arrested. And there were huge fights, like big mosh pit-esque fights. A teenager was shot, and there were 4 slashings / stabbings reported. I just feel like there is a better way for us to celebrate a team's win. A lot of, like, resident New Yorkers were saying they felt embarrassed in the comments because FIFA is going on, and people are visiting from other countries, and we should be on better behavior. And a lot of people also said they felt like this was going to happen win or lose, which... we could just celebrate. Like, I love basketball. Okay, I'll be the first one to say it. I had so much fun watching that final series. But at the end of the day, it is just a sport, right? So we should maybe not cause so much destruction, especially after a win. Morgan Wallen right now. I Got Better. It's Country Nights. Nice.

0: What did you say?
1: You said what?
2: I didn't say anything.
3: What's up? You're hanging out with Sam McDade on Country Nights. Man, there's so much going on. I mean, the NBA Finals just wrapped up. New York Knicks pulled off a huge win. We also had Carolina Hurricanes win the Stanley Cup last night. It's like it's all been a blur with sports. And now we also have FIFA going on. I want to remind you, if you want to stay up to date with everything sports related, check out our Seeker app. It's spelled S-E-E.

0: 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The next Canada game, by the way, for FIFA is happening on Thursday. Right now, we got Riley Green, Change My Mind, and it's on Country Nights.
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Crank it up. 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